0: first try scorer. Mm-hmm. And if you're the other three people inside Henry Stadium, don't come over and speak to me at that stage.
1: Yeah, three people.
0: Yeah, I won't be enjoying it. Anyway, thank you, Huck. 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Unlike us, it's R18. Unlike us. We'll take a short break. The good, the bad, the ugly. 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
0: A couple of texts before we get to the good, the bad and the ugly of the sporting week. Lads, well done, Chiefs. I did promise I'd read Sammy's message out in full rather than being a flippant jerk. Sorry, Sammy. Old habits die hard. He writes, lads, well done, Chiefs. The Crusaders.

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9: 7 away from 1, we've hit the final straight. Right, not my words. These are not my words, Huck, or Chiefs fans. It's from our dearest friend, Rob, who writes, "It will be sweet next week at the Cake Tin, seeing the perennial chokers, the Chiefs, get blown off the field by the Hurricanes. The Chiefs fans are, as Graham Smith, the ex-South African cricket captain, once pointed out, a very rough breed of people. White trash, in some other words."
10: Jeez.
9: Whoa, Robbie.
10: Jeez.
9: Hey, Rob, I'm glad you had another good night's sleep, mate. You're really positive. Woohoo!
11: When you wish upon a star, make no difference.
9: Time to make a wish. Let's make a wish, Huck. We start the show with our one big thing. We're now going to finish it with our one big wish. You've got 7 days to wish upon, Huck. What is the one thing you want to see in the next 7 days before we assemble next Saturday morning?
10: Well, I only have to wait 9 hours for mine. I only have to wait 9 hours for mine, Daniel.
9: I'm doing the math. Oh, no. You're not, hey?
10: No, I am.
9: Oh, no.
10: Daniel, I want to... Look, just the pettiness in me. The pettiness in me. You predicted it.
9: That I'm proud of.
10: You've predicted it.
9: I'm proud of the pettiness.
10: You predicted it, Daniel. The Hurricanes home semi-final. The Blues, who have lost 4 straight Super Rugby games.
9: Will be worse than losing to the Crusaders.
10: They would go in to storm the capital and upset the Hurricanes in front of their 6 fans. That is my one big wish for the week.
9: As I say, the pettiness makes me proud.
10: Thank
9: I'm like
10: you.
9: A proud dad today.
10: I only love it from you.
9: Very good. Very good. I'm going to take you to about 3 o'clock on Tuesday afternoon. Visualise, it's the 90th minute. It's nil all. Tim Payne with 5.7 million followers steps up, whips in a ball and rising at the back post. It's Chris Wood. And New Zealand get their first ever win at a FIFA World Cup.
10: Yeah, that'd be good.
9: Let's make these wishes come true.

0: Your one not. Very good. Your one would suck.
1: My mum would be awesome.
0: Oh, Chris, what? Thank you, everyone, particularly Huck. And thank you, Kane Williams.
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13: Has walked over towards the gates, and we've got the barrier blanket galloper coming up, and that'll leave one out. So we've only got six here, starting on a soft five. Sun shining down, it does not feel like winter. The other one out is I'm in a State, so there's two out here. There's the riderless herd of him, and the stablemate I'm in a State's about to come up to complete the line. Every time Herd of Him does something, like the jockey mounts up, they clap, he moves into the gates, they cheer. God help everyone if it wins. Here we go, the first at Rose Hill.
14: 1,500 metres, ready to run. Friendly fire is Shade of Odds on. At post time, the gates open, they're off.

0: to go. Grabbed by Little Bros. Little Bros takes the lead from Arkansas Kid Don Corleone. Little Bros, it's Hayes again. Little Bros, three quarters of a length.
1: Like father, like son. Little Bros. Standing at Little Avondale in 2026 for $15,000 plus GST.
2: You don't need Dave to tell you where there's a slice of heaven this month. It's at Night and Day. And that slice of heaven comes at a sweet-ass price. Just 3

0: watching it live where you just kind of went, wow, like you didn't expect that to happen. Great skill set, Dennis Bergkamp, of course, and my number four favourite goal ever.
1: Three.
2: Reaching the legal limits, that's a good ball as well.
0: Yes, the Dutch have their equaliser. This was in the opening game of the 2014 World Cup in Brazil. Spain were the defending champions. They were 1-0 up in this game, and it was a fantastic ball from Daley Blind from the left-hand side over the Spanish defence. Robin van Persie runs onto it, and it is a diving header. He launched himself from probably about 20 yards out. Diving header, met it just inside the penalty area. Top corner, the Dutch equalise, go on to win this game 5-1, and the Spanish, who were defending world champions, out in the group stage. Global hit indeed. James Rodriguez also at the Brazil World Cup in 2014. That goal against Uruguay outside the penalty area, takes the ball on his chest with his back to goal, juggles the ball off his thigh, turns and volleys at top corner of the Uruguayan net. Uruguayan keeper had absolutely no chance, and that tournament was the peak of James Rodriguez as a footballer.
1: One.
3: We haven't been able to control the play in midfield that Maradona has been able to do. And he's hurting England again here. It's a brilliant run. It's one of the world's great goals. And there's no doubt about that one. He left a trail of England players.
0: He left a trail of England players, all right. That was the 1986 tournament, and it was the Maradona goal against England. No, not that one. Of course, everybody remembers the hand of God, but he scored another goal in that game, which possibly is the greatest goal in World Cup history. Picked the ball up just inside his own half and ran through five England midfielders and defenders before slotting the ball past Peter Shilton. A fantastic slaloming run by Diego Maradona. Fantastic goal that as well. And if you get a chance to look for it, Peter Reid, who was on the field at the time for England, one of the great storytellers in football, Peter Reid, he tells a story about that goal, and it is hilarious. It is not safe for radio, but it is hilarious. It's an after dinner speech. Fantastic. It'll have you rolling, but fantastic goal. Those are my top five World Cup goals and our top five of everything.
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5: You're on Sport Nation Mornings with Rick and Chappie, and we head to the UK to a man who is a man after my own heart, it has to be said, Gus Hulley. Good morning, our time, good evening, your time, sir. Thanks for joining us.
6: Thanks very much. Good to speak to you guys.
5: And now people are wondering what I'm talking about as a man after my own heart. You are celebrating the Football World Cup in a way I can only dream of. You have collected 48 beers from around the world, one beer for every nation competing at the World Cup. And I believe you're going to hold some sort of Beer World Cup, mate. Where did that idea come from and how's this going to work?
6: So I basically saw another guy on an internet forum do something similar back in like 2010, 2012, and he didn't quite get all of them. So I thought, I can have a go. I can try and beat him. So I think I did like World Cup 2014, didn't get anywhere close, but Euro 2016, World Cup 2018, Euro 2020, 22 World Cup, and so on and so on. That I got the complete set and I was like, right, okay, that maybe this is my calling in life, you know. And I get all these beers, and then as soon as each country gets knocked out of the tournament, that's when I drink the beer as a sort of like as a toast to their participation and all that.
7: 48 beers, it's a lot to come by, Gus. What was the whole process of it? What was the hardest to find? Because I can't imagine you can walk into a Sainsbury's and get the national beer of Curaçao, for example.
6: No, exactly. Well, I'm still fuming that they increased it to 48 teams this year anyway.
7: It's an expensive exercise.
6: It'd be much easier to go back to 32. Well, yeah, exactly. Infantino's got a lot to answer for. there was a lot of planning, like, because I think I started looking properly at the start of 2025, because that's when some of the like the Oceania qualifiers were coming through, or the Asian qualifiers were coming through. So I think it was like you guys qualified in March 2025. So as soon as that happened, same with Uzbekistan and Iran, I was like, right, okay, let's get on the case. We need to figure out where to get an Iranian beer or non-alcoholic beer from. So that's sort of like how it's worked out, really. There's been a lot of logistical issues involved in getting all these 48 beers, because like you say, I can't exactly go down to local Sainsbury's and pick up a Curaçao beer. So it's been a lot of researching, like where can I get sort of like an ivory

0: worst defending premier seasons of all time. The Broncos will not go back-to-back. They're done.
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10: Cam Roygaard with us live out of Wellington ahead of their semi-final this weekend against the Blues. Good to be able to catch up with you, Cam. Thanks for giving up your time. What does a day off on semi-final week look like for you?
11: Pretty similar to most weeks. Played the golf this morning. Little Ryder Cup format. Played Clark today, actually, in a 1v1 match, which was good for the mindset.
10: I rate
11: but
10: that.
11: Yeah, no, it was a good day.
10: I rate that very highly. Is the Hurricanes Ryder Cup format competitive? How ruthless does that get?
11: It actually is. I think we've had, like, at least four ties, like, between, you know, the whole group split in two, basically. So Team Mafaleo and Team Lomax, although Tyrell hasn't been there all year since he hurt his wrist, but he's still got the captain armband. But yeah, no, it's good fun.
10: Nice.
12: Cam, one thing I have observed this year is the Hurricanes, and you're a very good football team, but you look to be, I don't know how I'm going to ask this, like, the culture seems to be on song at the Hurricanes. You seem to be incredibly well connected as a group, you appear to all like each other. Is that a fair assessment?
11: Yeah, definitely. I think it filters right from the top, you know, from the CEO all the way down to the coaches to obviously the players, and then, you know, all the way through to, you know, commercial. Everyone gets on really well. I guess it's a case that we've been together, majority of us, for a long period of time. Clarkie's been there for a while now. And CJ Whopper, a lot more experienced, and everyone's just, you know, being able to be themselves, which, you know, you get the best out of each other in that environment.

0: able to ball play a little bit rather than, I guess, just being a distributor, where, you know, in the middle of the field I might be a bit more of that. But scrum time, set piece is probably where I get to, I'll have to think a little bit more around what we're doing and what opportunities there might be based on, you know, defensive pitches and setups and preview and all that sort of stuff. So, yeah, I love, you know, the conversations that we have at scrum time. Obviously, the forwards are packing it down, but I'm able to talk to, you know, the tens, wingers, whatever it may be, like, if he does this, then we're going to do this and whatnot. Yeah, so hopefully, you know, we can score a couple of scrum tries on the weekend. But, yeah, there is definitely a balance to it, because if you're always looking for or forcing it, then you're going to make the wrong decision. So that's something I've sort of learned over the past couple of years.
1: Cam Roygaard with us out of the Hurricanes. You spoke recently, I read an article about the adversity that this team has faced in terms of, I guess, falling short in the finals and a lot of that time against the Brumbies. How much have you perhaps jumped a mental hurdle in that regard by toppling a side that has been a nemesis and not only toppling them but really doing a number on them on Friday night?
0: Yeah, definitely. It's probably good to put it to bed in a sense. Like, I've been a part of three of those results. Didn't play in that 2022 one, but definitely felt it like I was there. And yeah, it was disappointing. Obviously, it's the end of season, so a lot of people never played for the Hurricanes again. Some of the greats as well in those games, which, yeah, it sucks from being, you know, being a young fella and seeing that for the first time. It'd be quite a opening experience. So yeah, it was awesome to, I guess, get one back, like I said earlier, and it was awesome to be at home, which was a new experience, you know, for a quarter final, and yeah, to feel the support and to actually just stick it to them, because yeah, like I said, it's been three games of hurt, and even when we were up by 50, we're still talking about it, like, let's just be ruthless here, let's keep going, like, remember that hurt. So, it was good. It was satisfying, that's for sure.
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10: Oh, it's all happening. It's all happening up in King's Country, Millsy. Ben Stokes, man under pressure. Article and stuff takes us inside the booze-fueled bender, the pub crawl that they went on. My question to you, Kyle Mills.
11: How accurate do you think it is?
10: I think it's very accurate.
11: Oh, yeah.
10: I believe every word.
11: Okay.
10: You're Brendan McCullum, leader of men, fresh off, you know, the review with the board and all that sort of jazz. How do you handle the Ben Stokes situation when your captain lets you down like that? What do you do? If you're a leader, you were a coach for a time there. Well, how would you go about that?
11: I'm always a coach every day.
10: Yeah, that's also very
11: people.
10: True. Yep.
11: You coach, pick and choose. Sometimes you don't ask to be the coach, you just help out.
10: Well, you coached Heidi's team to a Ripper rugby final.
11: Yeah, we went through a review last night actually with Heidi.
10: Anyway, back to the point.
11: Okay.
10: How would you handle the Ben Stokes situation?
11: Very difficult position. I think a lot of emotion involved, especially after the Ashes. And I don't buy in the titles of the drinking culture and this sort of stuff because it's just media being media. But when is this next test starting?
10: A week today.
11: Jeez, that's a big gap, isn't it?
10: Mm.
11: I think people need to cool their jets and perhaps a little bit of time away. Just to, I imagine there's a lot of emotion over there. The media over in England are ruthless. Like I think I may have said it before, there wouldn't be a team on the planet that's scrutinised as much as the, especially in the cricketing world, than the England cricket team. Like, they just scrutinised it to hell and high water. So perhaps a time in the spelling paddock, head up to the Cotswolds, bit of green grass, and I think just everyone needs to perhaps just cool their jets a little bit, and everyone would be very emotional right now, whether it's the fans, other players in the changing room, support staff, the administration, sponsors, commercial partners, everyone would be very emotional. So it's never good to make decisions when there's emotion around.
10: Ben Stokes is out of form. Do you use this as an opportunity to go, mate, just you broke protocol, have a game stand down, or an opportunity to light a fire under him and say, run, solve everything?
11: This is getting back to some of the personnel we discussed on Monday with our New Zealand batting lineup. Ben Stokes is a very good player.
10: Yeah.
11: Yes, he's out of form and he's been poor with the bat in recent times, but he offers another skill set with the ball. It's hard to get a too skilled player to that level. I'm not too sure who the other all-rounder is around England, but he is

0: Yeah, okay, go.
1: No gems. Good movie. Uncut gems. Go, Lash.
2: These blokes, the big names will play a big part. 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
1: 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Can I mention someone like that?

0: 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It was a big culture shock for me.
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14: I'm a shooting star leaping through the sky.
15: 19 and a half after five, Millsy and Guy on Sport Nation. Time to look ahead to Origin next week. And Britton Neatcourter is with us. He will start for the Queensland Maroons in game two. Britton, thank you very much for joining us and giving up your time. For a long time, this Origin type of opportunity wasn't even a possibility for you. Obviously, the eligibility side of thing has changed, so you are getting your shot. What's it like pulling on that Maroons jersey, mate?
16: Yeah, like you said, I didn't think this would ever be a possibility. Yeah, it's just good to be in camp with the boys again. First camp coming in, I was nervous. It was like starting school again. Sort of didn't really know anyone in that, but yeah, the boys have been all welcoming and yeah, just been learning a lot. Obviously, the players that are in the team, the caliber of players, and also the staff, just watching them grow up as well, just learning a lot from them.
15: Yeah, so talk us through camp. What happens in the first few days?
16: The first few days?
15: Yeah.
16: Yeah, it's a bit full on. Obviously, you got to do some media stuff, photos and all that type of stuff.

0: really lost their jobs. And you know, the kind of the story that the ECB put out was that, you know, we've conducted a thorough review, we're satisfied with how things are, and we're going to stick with the status quo. And at that point, a lot of questions were asked of both Rubkey and McCullum, and whether, you know, McCullum and Stokes could really work together. You know, the ECB obviously made a call and decided this was the best way forward. I'm sure that Brendan McCullum is also feeling the pressure, and this isn't a great look. You know, the team management are livid with, you know, obviously what's kind of gone down. This is a terrible look for a team that has kind of lost its connection with the English public over the last few months with the way the Ashes went down. And just, you know, they did well during the T20 World Cup, but obviously England is massively into their test cricket. They, you know, they love their sort of test heroes. And that test team just seems to have lost its connection with the English public. So the ECB have been trying to do damage control for several months now. And this is really absolutely the last thing they needed on their plate. And yet they find themselves having to kind of do further damage control.
1: Intriguing situation, Anjali. We always appreciate your thoughts and words with us here on the show. We wish you all the best, and I'm sure as this investigation continues, a further light will be shone on the events and, of course, on the future of Ben Stokes. We will chat to you another time, I'm sure, and we thank you again.
0: Thank you. Thanks so much for having me.
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0: Just enlighten me, Sam. Why do the Broncos suck so much?
12: A lot of elements. Missing players to Origin, obviously. Injuries play a part too.
0: They sucked last week.
12: Same as the issue they had with Michael Maguire just before they got caught fire last year. I just not sure that one's working, and maybe a bit of karma. I don't know.
0: Where's the karma come in here?
12: Broncos fans were punishing last year. They were punishing with that run. Look,
0: you can't bring karma into this.
12: Have you seen? I screamed at the TV laughing at the time, but have you seen the pass into the back of Ricky?
0: Yes.
12: Come on, boys.
0: That's what I mean.

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5: Pelter presents the 2026 pre-season, and it all kicks off on Tuesday at Forsyth Bar Stadium, where the old gold's rolling down the highway and looking to take the log of wood off Otago. And Luke Hurdon's going to have something to say about that. Spook, good morning to you.
6: Good morning. How you guys going?
5: Mate, we're good, thanks. Reigning Lahore Cup champions, heading down the highway. You'd be stopping at the Golden Fleece, wouldn't you, on the way back home?
6: Definitely booking that one in. There might be a few stops on the way back home.
5: Yes, I think so. Hey, mate, exciting, isn't it? I know you're such a proud Wee Union there, and great to have the first challenge of the season, a Tuesday night. Get into it. How's the preparation been?
6: Preparation's been good, actually. It's been a really good sort of launching pad for us in terms of the Heartland later on in the year. Players are definitely ahead of where we were last year. But in terms of this game and this one-off game, we're just looking at it as a hit-and-run mission. And who knows what can happen with the Ranfurly Shield and both teams sort of coming together for the first time. I was happy with our start of the week, so we're just going to keep building.
7: My favourite Heartland player of all time, Lukey Spook.
5: There's
7: a reason for this. Hawke's Bay, North Otago, early days of young Dag, and I've seen this mammoth fullback just bulldozing players. I was like, who is this guy? So I got great memories of you, Lukey. I just had to clarify that. I had Simon Porter on the show just in disgust with me, picking you and not him. But that's okay. Hey, Luke. Yeah, Lukey, look, tell us about the preparation. I've just seen a reel come through the North Otago social media account. Some

The new Network Waitaki Event Centre has just provided an awesome facility for us to be able to train in any conditions. So we're just using that and gaining some connections and conditioning and skills that we need to go forward. And we had an outdoor training on Tuesday night that was really exciting. That was with the we named our 23 and.

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0: selected group of students, they get put into the Otago Boys High School, what was called there, the Gifted and Talented Program. And that goes for 3 years. I get put into the Gifted and Talented Program for God knows what reason. And to this day, I'm pretty sure the only man to ever be kicked out of the Gifted and Talented Program in Otago Boys High School.
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0: post past the Argentinian goalkeeper. One of the great goals. It was one of those goals, I remember watching it live, where you just kind of went, wow. Like, you didn't expect it to happen. Great skill set, Dennis Bergkamp, of course. And my number four favourite goal ever.
1: Three.
2: Reaching the legal limits. That's a good ball as well.
0: Yes, the Dutch have their equaliser. This was in the opening game of the 2014 World Cup in Brazil. Spain were the defending champions. They were 1-0 up in this game, and it was a fantastic ball from Daley Blind from the left-hand side over the Spanish defence. Robin van Persie runs onto it, and it is a diving header. He launched himself from probably about 20 yards out. Diving header, met it just inside the penalty area. Top corner, the Dutch equalise, go on to win this game 5-1, and the Spanish, who were defending world champions, out in the group stage. A global hit indeed. James Rodriguez, also at the Brazil World Cup in 2014. That goal against Uruguay outside the penalty area, takes the ball on his chest with his back to goal, juggles the ball off his thigh, turns and volleys at top corner of the Uruguayan net. Uruguayan keeper had absolutely no chance, and that that tournament was the peak of James Rodriguez as a footballer.
1: One.
3: We haven't been able to control the play in midfield that Maradona has been able to do. And he's hurting England again here. It's a brilliant run. It's one of the world's great goals. And there's no doubt about that one. He left a trail of England players.
0: He left a trail of England players, all right. That was the 1986 tournament, and it was the Maradona

0: from across the game. Then don't go anywhere. We continue the conversation from 2 to 4, diving into the biggest sporting topics from the weekend. Plus, we hear from you on 0800 150 811. 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

0: view and all that sort of stuff. So, yeah, I love, you know, the conversations that we have at scrum time. Obviously, the forwards are packing it down, but I'm able to talk to, you know, the tens, wingers, whatever it may be, like, if he does this, then we're going to do this and whatnot, yeah. So hopefully, you know, we can score a couple of scrum tries on the weekend. But, yeah, there is definitely a balance to it, because if you're always looking for or forcing it, then you're going to make the wrong decisions. So that's something I've sort of learned over the past couple of years.
1: Cam Roygaard with us out of the Hurricanes. You spoke recently, I read an article about the adversity that this team has faced in terms of, I guess, falling short in the finals and a lot of that time against the Brumbies. How much have you perhaps jumped a mental hurdle in that regard by toppling a side that has been a nemesis and not only toppling them but really doing a number on them on Friday night?
0: Yeah, definitely. It's probably good to put it to bed in a sense. Like, I've been a part of three of those results. Didn't play in that 2022 one, but definitely felt it, like I was there. And yeah, it was disappointing. Obviously, a lot of, like, obviously it's the end of season, so a lot of us never played for the Hurricanes again. Some of the greats as well in those games, which, yeah, it sucks from being, you know, being a young fella and seeing that for the first time. It'd be quite a opening experience. So yeah, it was awesome to, I guess, get one back, like I said earlier, and it was awesome to be at home, which was a new experience, you know, for a quarter final, and yeah, to feel the support and to actually just stick it to them, because yeah, like I said, it's been three games of hurt, and even when we were up by 50, we're still talking about it, like, let's just be ruthless here, let's keep going, like, remember that hurt. So, it was good. It was satisfying, that's for sure.
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4: Portia Woodman is on the line, and geez, I haven't spoken to this absolute champion human for some time, but it's a great pleasure to welcome you, Portia. Good morning.
5: Morena crew, how are we?
4: Yeah, good girl. Not bad, eh, for Ngāpuhi girl out of Kaikoi, 100 most influential athletes.
5: Bloody heck.
4: Hey, wow. What? How did you get the news? Did they send you a message? Did they get in touch through your agent? What? How do you find out you're part of this?
5: Oh, my agent told me. She goes, oh, yeah, by the way.
4: By the way. Stay humble.
5: Pretty much.
4: Yeah. Hey, what does it mean, Porsche? Like, considering all that you've achieved and, you know, you've had a hell of a lot of fun along the way too, and you've done a lot of hard work along the way. What does this kind of accolade mean to you?
5: Well, it's a bit like the Barbie.

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0: 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Oh no! 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He can't access the tickets. What a disaster!
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0: now, sort of to a little bit more of an extreme. But yeah, I'm in the hospital now. I'm at the end of my medical school journey. So I'm on placement during the day, and then I'll go train in the evenings after that till about 8:30 at night.
1: What does the training look like for you as a gymnast?
0: We do a lot of strength. We do a lot of our sort of skills-based training on all the different events. We have to be pretty flexible, strong, and we also have to generate and like be able to tolerate extreme forces, like up to 18 times your body weight. And so you got to be pretty strong, and yeah, you also got to have some good skills to put in your routines too.
2: Courtney, tell us about your journey with gymnastics. I know you're Glasgow, and then you've had that injury, you've gone to Rio, and now you've been recalled to go back to Glasgow. Like, you had 5 years away from the sport as well, correct me if I'm wrong. So what made you want to continue and want to do this again?
0: Yeah, it's been a roller coaster for sure. I think growing up doing gymnastics, it was just sort of like something that I did, and I was almost just like a little obedient gymnast that just sort of did what I was told, and there was kind of probably a lot more pressure from sort of coaches and things like that. So I didn't always have the most fun doing gymnastics growing up, although I had a lot of success. So I think coming back this time around, I just wanted to do it for me and to really enjoy the process. And, you know, I see lots of pretty unwell people working in the hospital, and so I just kind of gave me a bit more perspective on how lucky I am to be able to do what I can do. So I thought I'd give it another crack.
1: It feels in some way, Courtney, like this is a bit of a full circle moment for you. Originally selected for the last Glasgow Games back in 2014, and you had to withdraw from it with injury. Does that make this even more special to be able to finally get to that city and compete?
0: Yeah, I think it's going to be special. I'm quite familiar with Glasgow. A lot of people are trying to swing this redemption arc story, but I did, in fact, return to Glasgow the year after that Commonwealth Games, and that's where I qualified for the Olympics. So I feel like I've had my Glasgow redemption, so it will be really cool to kind of go back to that same place and get to actually compete in a Com Games this time, hopefully.
1: Yeah, you're there for vault. So has it been a focus on one vault in particular? Tell us about the competition structure and what you have to work on in terms of what you bring to the floor.
0: Yeah, so I qualified via the vault. That's kind of my specialty, but we actually have enough athletes to put up a team. So I'll be competing on all four of the apparatus, which is the vault, the bars, the beam, and the floor. Yeah, so it's going to be really good. We've got two other great young athletes going, so it'll be fun to compete with them and have a team score too.
2: We spoke to Hazel Allahan the other day, a New Zealand swimmer, and she spoke about expectations, how she wanted to go over and compete. What are your expectations in Glasgow? What are you hoping to achieve and get out of it?
0: I really just want to go over there and enjoy the experience. I've had quite a few international comps already this year in the lead up trying to qualify, and just found that if I just go out there and try to enjoy the experience, embrace it all, I tend to do my best then. So I've had some awesome results earlier in the year and picked up a medal at one of our sort of like World Cup competitions overseas, which was really cool. So hoping to just sort of emulate that success again. I've got some upgrades and getting kind of more comfortable with the more difficult vaults now. So I'm excited to begin.
1: We're excited to see you in action. Thanks so much for joining us this morning, Courtney. Congratulations on your selection, and also best of luck as you and the team head north to Glasgow and a team of seven representing New Zealand in the gymnastics there at the Commonwealth Games. Thanks so much, mate.
0: Thanks, guys. Thank you.
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6: Pelta presents the 2026 pre-season and it all kicks off on Tuesday at Forsyth Bar Stadium where the old gold's rolling down the highway and looking to take the log of wood off Otago. And Luke Herdon's going to have something to say about that. Spoke, good morning to you.
7: Good morning. How are you guys going?
6: Mate, we're good, thanks. Reigning Lahore Cup champions heading down the highway. You'd be stopping at the Golden Fleece, wouldn't you?

0: But how's the preparation been?
1: Preparation's been good, actually. It's been a really good sort of launching pad for us in terms of the Heartland later on in the year. Players are definitely ahead of where we were last year. But in terms of this game and this one-off game, we're just looking at it as a hit-and-run mission. And who knows what can happen with the Ranfurly Shield and both teams sort of coming together for the first time.

0: slightly looking away from the camera as if he's basically just stolen a car and he's on the lookout for cops. That's an amazing coach portrait, that.
1: Yeah, no, he's been told about that one.
0: That's very nice. Tell us about the McCarthy boys. I see there's a couple of the major team.
1: Yeah, so Ben McCarthy was Mr. Reliable last year. He can cover any position in the back line and does everything to a high standard, high work rate, safe as houses. So he's great to be part, and also he's a local this year, so that's another bonus for us. And his younger brother Sam, he's just 19, so he's come a long way in a short time and stood up amongst all our conditioning and skill set sessions throughout the week, throughout the year so far. So to have him in the squad as well is good, and you know, and that just shows you that the skill levels around town and the competition for positions is going to be high this year. So that's great. The depth is there.
2: Awesome. Just continue on the theme of depth. Participation down in the North Otago region, clubs, are they thriving? Is it a good time? Have you got availability to selections, like the personnel that are available, Lukey?
1: Yeah, the competition is great. The numbers, the whole vibe in Oamaru is just continuing the momentum built from last year. And that goes back to the union, Senny running a great show with the people behind her. Right from, you know, the young girls at intermediate age and school level all the way through the club rugby. Certainly we're not reaching out to try and find players from anywhere. We've got the depth in Oamaru. The squad's been good. Yeah, we think we've got the best players in town participating in this game this Tuesday coming.
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5: 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It was a big culture shock for me.
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0: 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Flat rugby moments to avoid this season. The Turnstile.
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0: They're going to level it up, and I think they'll take it in seven.
1: Wow.
2: Yeah, there you go. Judd Flavel said Spurs in seven. Take that to the bank. Thanks very much, Judd. Appreciate it, mate. And best of luck with the move to Japan, and look forward to seeing the Tall Blacks on court beginning of July.
0: Appreciate it, guys. Thank you.
3: Scotty and Izzy.
1: 48-6. The Rabbitohs over the Broncos. The Broncos looked like a team that had been plucked off the street, had never experienced rugby league in the past, and were told to go out there and give it a crack. Yuck.
4: This is going to go down as one of the worst defending premier seasons of all time. The Broncos will not go back-to-back. They're done.
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0: 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From the paddock to the pub, this is where New Zealand talks. 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
1: 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The Agenda. Agenda 1.
16: Oh, it's all happening. It's all happening up in King's Country, Millsy. Ben Stokes, man under pressure. Article and stuff takes us inside the booze-fueled bender, the pub crawl that they went on. My question to you, Kyle Mills.
17: How accurate do you think it is?
16: I think it's very accurate.
17: Oh, yeah.
16: I believe every word.
17: Okay.
16: You're Brendan McCullum, leader of men, fresh off, you know, the review with the board and all that sort of jazz. How do you handle the Ben Stokes situation when your captain lets you down like that? What do you do if you're a leader? You were a coach,

0: nominations. None of us do.
1: Agenda 2.
2: Boys, Graham Lowe saying the Southern Orcas, which, by the way, is a horrific name for a rugby league side, saying that they can be ready as soon as 2028. Is that a pipe dream, considering if a second team is to be successful in New Zealand, you feel like they need to

0: might be a little bit unheralded at this point in time.
1: I'll tell you someone who needs to, and he is an All Black, but I feel like he's played under par this year. Can I mention someone like that?
0: Yeah.
1: Simon Parker.
0: Okay.
1: He needs to step up.
0: Now that Wallace is out?
1: Yep, he needs to step up. But he is a good player, and I love him, and I'm his biggest fan, but I need more.
0: One from the Chiefs, yeah.
1: Yep.
2: Oh, I think, I see Johnny McNichol before, but when it comes to the Crusaders, I think whoever's playing 10 is going to have probably the biggest task they've had this season. Damien McKenzie will start, I imagine, 150th game. The Chiefs will have a massive chip on their shoulder, wanting to finally beat the Crusaders at this sort of stage of the tournament, that I think that whoever is 10 for the Crusaders is, they've got their biggest task of the season. So whoever's in the 10 jersey, I'd like to see be a hidden gem, rise to the occasion.
1: A player who needs more pill? AJ Lamb. AJ Lamb needs more pill.
0: Yeah, I'm very surprised I've stuck with him on the wing, eh?
1: Oh, he was good the first few games of the season when he was in the centres.
0: In fact, I take that back.
1: You don't like him?
0: No, he has been shifted into the midfield to the bully.
1: Okay. So well, that's good. Well, they're listening.
0: Yeah.
1: This is like
0: the previous
1: another
0: few weeks
1: universe.
0: He's been out
1: they
0: on
1: picked
0: the
1: up on this.
0: Yeah.
1: And ahead of 4 o'clock, they shifted him in.
0: Yeah. No, that's a wise move. Anyone else for you, little master?
2: Well, I don't know. I think the Canes are just speak for them. They've just got such a good side all across the park that I don't think there's really anyone there that's like I look at that team and I go that I don't actually see how anyone can beat that team between now and the final.
0: Yeah.
2: Well, between now and the end of the comp, they just win. I honestly think they could put 30 or like win by 30 or more against the Blues this weekend.
1: I've got a player who
2: Ken's not going to be happy.
1: I don't think he's not talked about as an All Black.
0: Yeah,
1: but he's bloody awesome. Is Shields. Brad Shields.
0: Yeah.
1: He is awesome.
0: Experienced campaigner, isn't he?
1: He is a gem.
0: I know Mark Watson's big on taking him to South Africa in a leadership role for that midweek team.
1: To play as skipper in the midweek team?
0: Mm.
1: Oh, okay.
0: Do you agree with your mate Mark Watson on that?
2: Would he be eligible?
0: Yeah, I think so. He last played in 2019, I think, for the Poms.
1: So what do you do? He's got to do another 4-year thing?
0: No, he's ready to go now.
1: Oh, yeah. Good stuff.
0: I tell you, a bloke, I mean, he's a reserve prop, but he might not have that much of an impact. But I think he's a genuine All Black bolter, eh? And his name is Siali Luaki. He's played 15 games of Super Rugby, and he can play both sides of the scrum. And I see they've named him on the bench this weekend. And I feel like, potentially, he's going to be the new Offatuanga Fasi playing both sides, and he could come from nowhere and make an All Black side. I like the cut of his jib. I think he's a good young kid. He's a good footballer. He's a good talent.
2: He's a good Kiwi.
0: Yeah.
2: 22 away from 4. We'll take a quick break. Millsy and Guy on Sport Nation. 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Heaps of texts there. We'll get to some of them on the other side of this quick break. Have you been let down?
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0: co-host of the Saturday Session. He's got a few weeks off alongside Grant, but we'll continue to touch base with our friends, and wonderful to have the World Cup, baby. That is dedication, Huck. 510 straight games.
1: It's a ridiculous amount of numbers that he crunches every single World Cup, Daniel. I'm actually worried for the bloke. How many games are at this World Cup?
0: 104, mate. Something of the sort.
1: 100. Oh, geez. Someone do the math for poor Ewan, because that is. We talk about Kane Williamson and his longevity. Ewan McCabe and his longevity to watch every single World Cup game every 4 years. Now that's dedication. That is just extraordinary from Ewan. On the bright side, he won't feel like an insomniac because the time zone is good for him. Definitely. Yeah. It's like you said, six games.
0: Because he watches these live.
1: Yeah, exactly. He changes his sleep schedule for the ones that are in different time zones and whatnot. But lucky for him, most of them are in a very good time zone. I think, well, the earliest one's like 5 a.m., I think, Daniel, if I'm not mistaken. But six games a day is actually absurd.
0: The groups have got to play their last game at the same time, right?
1: Yes, because
0: to avoid any sort of nudge, nudge, wink, say no more. So I think the first day of six games is Thursday, 25th of June, where Switzerland and Canada, Bosnia and Qatar kick off at 7. Then you've got Brazil, Scotland, Morocco, Haiti at 10. And then at 1, it's Mexico, Czech Republic, South Africa, Korea.
1: Insane.
0: Can't watch do it once. So he watches one, tries to avoid the score at all possible. I love fandom stories that. Absolutely
1: why not
0: awesome.
1: Why just have both of them up? Oh, I don't know.
0: Distracting.
1: Yeah,
0: well, he's very old school, you know.
1: Yeah, man. He must have a ridiculously good attention span. You could never catch somebody from my generation trying to pull something off like this.
0: A lot of people your age struggle to watch one game.
1: Exactly. They'll just watch it. They'll just find the highlights on TikTok or Instagram Reels or something and be like, oh, yeah, I watched the Beef World Cup.
0: Yeah, they watch highlights and come to the conclusion that CR7's the greatest of all time.
1: Yeah, well. We're not going to get into that rabbit hole, are we, Daniel?
0: Yeah, fraught with danger. Nonsense like that.
1: Anyway, we
0: will take a break. We'll catch up with Grant Elliott, swinging both ways on the other side. He'll talk about his longtime mate and teammate.
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7: 22 minutes away from 12 o'clock, time to delve into cricket as we do on this program. Lovingly, affectionately known around the globe as Swinging Both Ways. We're in the midst of a test series between New Zealand and England. England are up 1-0, but that's not where the focus is today, because late last evening, a press release sent out by New Zealand Cricket confirmed the departure from the international scene of the great Kane Williamson. He retires effective immediately. One test into a incredibly difficult run of test matches for New Zealand. Two more against England before India, and then Australia, of course, four tests in Australia. All right, to join us, of course, is our very own here on Sport Nation, the one, the only, Mr. Grant Elliott, former Black Cap, who's at field days today, mate, amongst real people. Real people.
8: Daniel, yeah, I mean, you find this difficult to mix with the normal people, the people of the country, the people that are driving the GDP at the moment, the agri sector. It's difficult for you because you're in, you know, the boxes at stadiums.
7: Oh, a woke elite. A woke elite from Wellington. Treatment. Yeah, we're all socialists here, apparently.
8: Yeah, and you get invited to, all of the awards evenings for podcasts and radio that I don't get invited.

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0: Let's start off with a good, shall we, Huck? This is going to pain me to say, considering how punishing I was at this stage last week after the Canes put 66, order 66 out on the Brumbies. But even I have, you would agree with me.
1: Oh, yeah.
0: Yeah, I'm climbing down. That opening 25 minutes was even better last night from the Chiefs.
1: Yeah, it was good stuff.
0: Good stuff. This is going to pain Huck to play. Roll the roll tape.
2: Right out in front of the post. Now the pass from Fikete. Tomoe Falau, open try of the semi-final. Takaru Tomoe Falau and the Chiefs. Again, quick recycle. McKenzie slipping.

0: soul in the air between
1: Fuzzle. Again, looking for that quick ball. Ralph and McTrain.
0: Leave them alone. They're dead already.
2: Thank you, linesman. Thank you, ball boys. Game,
3: yeah,
2: set,
3: so
2: match.
3: I had, this is when I was like,

0: Football World Cup moment.
1: From deep inside his own half, the little Argentine genius sets off. Past one, two, three, four Englishmen he goes. Mesmerising run ends with a sublime finish, and Diego Maradona scores the greatest ever goal on the World Cup stage.
0: That was a Sport Nation Football World Cup moment.
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0: The Rural Roundup with me, Erin Speedy. From the paddock to the pub, this is where New Zealand talks. We champion the people, the grassroots and the good yarns, breaking down market moves and rural news and talking to the legends that keep our country going. It's your 1 hour check-in from the farm gate to the big picture. Tune in to the Rural Roundup, Monday, Wednesday and Friday from 12 to 1 on Sport Nation and wherever you get your podcasts.
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here at Feeling Very Blessed. That is us for the day, for the week, actually. We will be back on Monday. So take it easy till then. Job done, and we will talk to you on Monday.

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19: 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One domestic race meeting in the country today. 10 race program out of Addington. Of course, if you follow the show, you know very well that at this time of year, two meetings each and every week at Addington, Friday and Sunday, and decent sort of open fields they are again today. Good betting day. We'll find out plenty of information about that in our Southern Man segment with Blair Orange and Bob Butt. John Dunn will join us as well. Talk to him about his chances today and the return to the stable. I've got the chocolates earlier in the week, and the Lazarus Effect, by the way, was on the same plane back at Bob Butt's barn. Tom Baggery will be our first guest up. We'll talk to him about his win on Friday night with the very good mare Dash Dosh and whether she is going to Australia to take on the Great Square. Matt Cross will join us to have a chat about his thoughts on today's harness racing. We'll also reflect, and I know it's a harness racing show, but yesterday we lost one of the great jumpers in thoroughbred racing.

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1: Shouldn't for a cork. Shouldn't.
2: Hold!
3: Who knows these days? Times have changed.
0: Well, the halftime siren sounds and brings to end what has been a somewhat messy half from the Warriors, who have completed at just 66%. Defensively, they've been sound. They've limited Cronulla to just one try. And at the halftime siren, it reads 8-6 in favour of Cronulla. Aisha, I'm not quite sure what to make of that half of football, other than the Warriors are probably pretty lucky to only be down by two.
1: Yeah, they're very lucky to only be down by two. But then again, you look how good and how hard they work defensively. Some, you know, the possession, 53% to 47%, the Sharks, the completion rate, 85% to 66%. You've touched on that three or four times in that half, and you've touched on it because it's so unlike this Warriors team of 2026. Look, the only time will tell whether the petrol is out of the tank from the first half, because they had to do a lot of defensive work, the Warriors.